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0: $2.16. For diesel, $2.65. Those numbers representing a jump of about 40%. Why? Well, this is because Houthis in the Middle East have launched fresh attacks on a pipeline that's being used to divert crude oil around the Strait of Hormuz. So more troubles in that part of the world. But it's also worth bearing in mind, while we in Australia are now no longer strangers to high petrol prices, the United States, for the first time in this conflict, has seen a spike in their petrol prices. And with midterm elections just around the corner, Donald Trump himself will be personally motivated to drive down the price of oil globally.
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2: Off and then.
3: Yeah.
2: Okay. 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
1: Today's program started the Feast of Cross. Today we honour the cross where Jesus died for us on the cross. The cross is the power of God. The cross is the mysterious mystery of Christ's crucifixion and also a symbol of his resurrection. We don't realise how powerful the cross is until we come in direct contact with Jesus and direct contact with his cross. We don't worship the cross, we honour it, we embrace it. For it is the power of Christ, is the power of Jesus on the cross. To get ready for today's gospel, let's look at Gospel of John, chapter 10, reading from verse 22 to verse 38.

Now we're ready for gospel reflection, turning on the gospel of St. John, reading from chapter 10, from verse 22 to verse 38. In the name of the Father, Son, Holy Spirit, one God, now and forevermore. Amen. Now, it was the feast of dedication in Jerusalem, and it was winter. And Jesus walked in the temple in Solomon's porch. Then the Jews surrounded him and said to him, "How long do you keep us in doubt? If you are the Christ, tell us plainly." Jesus answered them, "I told you, and you do not believe. The work that I do in my Father's name, they bear witness of me. But you do not believe, because you are not of my sheep, as I said to you. My sheep hears my voice, and I know them, and they follow me, and I give them eternal life, and they shall never perish, neither shall anyone snatch them out of my hand. My Father, who has given them to me, is greater than all, and no one is able to snatch them out of my Father's hand. I and my Father are one." Then the Jews took up stones again to stone him. Jesus answered them, "Many good works I have shown you from my Father. For which of those works do you stone me?" The Jews answered him, saying, "For a good work we do not stone you, but the blasphemy, and because you, being a man, make yourself God." Jesus answered them, "Is it not written in your law, 'I said, you are gods'? If he called them gods to whom the word of God came and the scripture cannot be broken, and do you say of him whom the Father sanctified and sent into the world, 'You are blaspheming, because I said, I am the Son of God'? If I do not do the works of my Father, do not believe me. But if I do, though you do not believe, believe the works, that you may know and believe that the Father is in me and I in him. Glory to God, the Father, Son, Holy Spirit, one God, now and forevermore. Amen. Friends, here we find in the passage clearly that Jesus declares and sanctifies that he said, "I am the Son of God." He is the Christ, is the Messiah. And Christ did all those miracles in order to show us and declare to us and certify to us that Jesus is the Christ, the Messiah, the Son of God, that came down from heaven to us and showed us that path and declared that the kingdom of God, the kingdom of heaven, of the Father in heaven. Friends, we are reassured of Jesus' great mystery on the cross. He took that cross, carried that cross to Calvary, took the cross, carried the cross to Golgotha, and was crucified on that cross, and died on the cross, and said those mysterious seven mystical words on the cross. And one of them is, "Father, forgive them, for they do not know what they're doing. Father, into your hands I commend my spirit. Father, it is finished. Mother, this is your son. Son, this is your mother." Jesus. This is all Jesus. This is all Jesus dying on the cross. This is all Jesus declaring himself to us, that he is the Christ, the Messiah. Which man will ever say to forgive
his persecutors. Forgive those who is crucifying him. It was Jesus, none other than Jesus. This way, friends, the cross is the mystery. It's true the mystery because on it we have power. We are able to understand what is meant by sacrifice. We ever understand why Jesus did this for us, because the cross is the salvation. The cross is the mystery. The cross is where we find comfort. The cross is where we find solace. The cross is where we find strength and courage. The cross is where we find everything that we can ever possibly ever able to discover. Jesus himself. And when we read the story, and in the story of King Constantine and Queen Helena, about the feast of the cross and the power of the cross, and it was told to Constantine, Constantine, you want to win this war? Put the cross as your emblem. And Constantine did just that. And it was victory over his enemies and of Rome. And when we come to Queen Helena, she went for discovery to find the cross. And she found the cross. Actually, not just one, but three crosses. And for her to determine which one was the cross of Christ, there was a man that have just passed away, died, and there was a funeral procession, and I put this man, this dead man, on the three crosses. On the first one, nothing happened. On the second one, nothing happened. But when I put it on the cross of Christ, what happened? The man rose from the dead. And they knew that this cross was the cross of Christ. And Queen Helena ordered that the church be built on the site where they found the cross. Friends, Jesus' cross is the power of God. Jesus' cross is the mystery of Christ and the mystery of the crucifixion and the mystery of the resurrection. And this is why we honor the cross. We honor it for 3 days, not just one day. And we honor it twice a year, and once in the 19th of March, and second time on 27th of September. We are children of the cross. We are children of Christ. We are children of the way. This is why we honor the cross and celebrate it very much indeed. We put it on our churches, on the frame of the church, and it's the symbol of Christianity. The cross is a symbol of Christianity. And we have it in our homes, in our work, for those Christians who have workplaces. They love to put the cross in order to show and give witness to Jesus who saved them. And in our homes, at the front door, at the very entrance of the door, in the lounge room, in our bedrooms, in our kitchens, wherever there is people gathering. That way we remind ourselves of how Jesus died for us on the cross. We are Christian sons and daughters of the eternal King. That says a lot, because we believe in Jesus. We believe in resurrection. We believe in what he did on the cross that gave us life, gave us everyone life. And that's the reason why today we honor the cross with the segment called the Feast of the Cross. Friends, it is truly a mystery. We go from shame to glory. We go from weakness to power and boldness. And that's why the martyrs
were not scared. They embraced the cross around their chest and they put it next to their chest and say, Jesus, don't leave me. Friends, this is why we're not scared. Christians aren't scared. We are graced with boldness, with power from above. We are standing and walking with Jesus. Friends, this is Father Shrew's Mantle for Coptic Voice Radio.

Jeremiah, let's take what I'd like to contemplate with you on the Feast of the Cross. The earliest mention of the glorious event of the finding of the Holy Cross in patristic writings is in the catechetical lectures of St. Cyril of Jerusalem. In a sermon delivered in the Church of the Resurrection in 348 AD, that is 22 years after the discovery of the Holy Cross, St. Cyril speaks about the witnesses and testimonies concerning Christ and adds, "The Holy Wood of the Cross bears witness, seeing among us to this day, and from this place now almost filling the whole world, by means of those who in faith take portions from it." The Coptic Orthodox Church annually commemorates two events related to the Holy Cross on which Jesus Christ was crucified. The first is on the 17th of Tut, commemorates the consecration of the Church of the Resurrection in 335 AD, and the appearance of the Honourable Cross to the righteous Emperor Constantine the Great while he was at war in 312 AD. The second feast of the cross is on the 10th of Paramhotep, which commemorates the discovery of the Holy Cross by Queen Helen, mother of Emperor Constantine the Great, in 326 AD at Jerusalem, and the restoration of the cross back to the Christians in 629 AD by Emperor Heraclius, after it was stolen by the Persian king Khosrau II in 614 AD and taken to Persia. The first feast at the beginning of the Coptic year, which corresponds with September the 27th, is 3 days long. The second falls during the Holy Great Fast of the Great Lent, which corresponds around the March 27th, and is thus 1 day so as to not shift the focus from the Holy Great Lent. Socrates, who was one of the ancient historians, kept a record of relevant reports he heard from various sources of how Empress Helen was directed by a divine dream to go to Jerusalem and start searching for the cross. She found that a temple to Venus had been erected on the site of the Holy Sepulchre to mislead pilgrims. She had the ground cleaned and cleared and searched until 3 crosses were eventually found, as well as the tablet of Pilate. It happened that a funeral procession was passing by, and the doubt as to which of the 3 crosses was the Holy Cross was dispelled by applying each cross in turn to the body of the dead man. When the 3rd, which was the true cross, touched him, he rose up immediately. Thus the genuine cross was discovered. St. John Chrysostom testifies to the manifestation of the Holy Cross in the following words, "For since the wood of the cross was buried, because no one was careful to take it up, inasmuch as fear was pressing, and the believers were hurrying to their urgent matters, and since it was after times to be sought for, it was likely that 3 crosses would lie together. In order that the Lord's might not be unknown, it was made manifest to all, first by its lying in the middle, and then by the title." As we read in the book of 1 Corinthians chapter 1, verse 18, "For the message of the cross is foolishness to those who are perishing, but to us who are being saved, it is the power of God." The cross represented punishment and a curse for criminals before the crucifixion of our Lord. Now to the Christians, the cross represents power, faith, love, suffering, and salvation. The cross symbolizes the suffering before the victory. We are called as Christians to carry up our cross daily for Christ's sake, as we will all have tribulations while resisting the ways of the world. So we glorify the cross that was blessed with the crucifixion of our Lord, and look to it always to remind ourselves of his love and to endure difficulty for his sake throughout our daily walk. As we take a closer look, see that in Orthodox Christianity, the cross is not just a memory of Christ's death. Instead, it is seen as a symbol of life, victory, and God's love for the world. It is through the cross that Christians believe that Jesus Christ defeated evil and opened the way to eternal life. Also, the cross is a reminder that God is always with us. He remains with us even in times of suffering and hardship. So with this, it is safe to say that the cross represents 3 key spiritual lessons. First of all, the cross is the ultimate symbol
of victory over death in the Orthodox faith. It signifies that Jesus' death on the cross was in fact the beginning of his triumph over sin and death. After he was crucified, Jesus was buried, and so many believed that his story had ended. Yet 3 days later he rose from the dead. He showed the world that death did not have the final say. The true cross also teaches that life is actually more powerful than death. The resurrection was not just for Jesus. It opened the way for all humanity to experience eternal life. It shows that through Christ's death and resurrection, there's a promise of life that continues beyond this world. Second, the sacrifice and love. The cross also stands as a powerful symbol of the sacrifice and love Jesus has for everyone. When Jesus willingly went to the cross, he showed the deepest level of love, giving his own life so that others might be saved. Through his sacrifice, Jesus opened the doors for everyone to receive forgiveness, mercy, and eternal life. The cross encourages believers to show love and kindness to others. Even when it is difficult, the cross reminds Christians that love should prevail. It teaches that love can heal wounds, mend relationships, and bring light to dark situations. The third is faith in God's plan. For Orthodox believers, the cross is more than an object. It is a sign of God's protection and mercy. It offers hope and guidance, helping people to trust in God's care during their struggles. Believers are called to trust in God's plan, even when it is not clear. The cross teaches that every hardship has a purpose. Just as Jesus' suffering on the cross led to the joy of resurrection, so also personal struggles can lead to growth, strength, and deeper faith. The cross is a symbol that God is always working for the good of those who trust him, even when the path is hard. Finally, we see St. John Chrysostom describes the cross this way. The cross is the proof of the love of God. The cross is the unshaken wall, the unconquered weapon, the kingdom of virtue. It has torn asunder our mortgage and rendered useless the prison of death. The cross has opened paradise. It has admitted the thief and has guided the human race from impending disaster to the kingdom of God. Our Lord's cross reminds us of his passion. By presenting to us his example, it encourages us to follow him in struggle and sacrifice, being refreshed, assured, and comforted. The cross teaches us that through pain and suffering, we shall see the fulfillment of our hopes, the heavenly inheritance, and eternal glory. Our Lord Jesus Christ changed everything through his crucifixion on the cross. He very well could have avoided his own death and destroyed those who sought to kill him, but he didn't, because he loved them just as he loves every single one of us, because he desires for us to be saved. When Christ died on the cross, he defeated our enemies, sin, death, and Satan. Now we can become like him and enjoy the communion with him that we lost after the fall. This is why we bow before the Holy Cross and put it at the center of everything in our lives. God took an instrument of evil and death and transformed it into a symbol of victory and life. A blessed feast of the Holy Cross to everyone. Thank you, Father Shenouda. I'm back to you.

My name is Michael, and today we want to discuss why we celebrate the Feast of the Cross. To understand why this feast carries such a deep reverence, we actually have to journey back through time and history a little bit into two pivotal moments. The first occurred in the year 326 AD, and it was actually when the Empress St. Helena traveled to Jerusalem seeking the precious wood of the Living in Cross. The issue is here: for nearly three centuries, the Roman authorities had buried the Golgotha under the rubble and erected basically a pagan temple to Venus above where the site of the crucifixion was to erase the memory of Christ's resurrection, or attempt to erase the memory of Christ's resurrection. However, St. Helena remained undeterred, and she ordered the site to be excavated. And deep in a cavern, three crosses were unearthed. You know, it was Jesus and the two thieves. However, she didn't know which one belonged to Jesus. And to discern which one belonged to God, Patriarch Macarius placed them one by one over a deceased person being carried to a burial. When the third cross touched the body, the breathtaking miracle occurred and the dead man was restored to life. And actually, a sick woman was also instantly healed. Here was a moment of joy, and actually St. Helena was overjoyed, and she raised the Holy Cross on the Golgotha and built the magnificent Church of the Resurrection. And she sent the glorious news to her son Emperor Constantine in Constantinople, and to do that, she actually, signals of fire were lit from the peak across the mountains. To this very day, we light bonfires on rifts and mountaintops on this feast to remember the fiery beacon of joy that lit up that ancient world. Now, three centuries later, in 614 AD, tragedy struck when Persian King Khosrow invaded Jerusalem, capturing thousands of Christians, including Patriarch Zacharias, and taking the Holy Cross as a trophy of war. And for 14 long years, the relic remained in exile until Emperor Heraclius defeated the Persians in 628 AD, and securing the return of the captives of the Holy Cross. Heraclius brought the relic back to Jerusalem in triumph, and dressed in magnificent royal purple adorned with gold and bejewels. And the emperor placed the cross upon his shoulders to carry it up to the Golgotha. But suddenly, at the foot of the hill, an invisible force froze him in his tracks, and he couldn't take a single step forward. Seeing this, the patriarch actually turned to the emperor and whispered, "Profound truth, your majesty, the King of Kings walked this path, bearing this cross in complete humility, crowned with thorns and clothed in mockery. You walk it in a royal purple and jewels." And realizing this moment, Heraclius immediately stripped off his robes and put on humble rags and removed his shoes and walked barefoot. That moment he humbled himself, and the invisible barrier dissolved and raised the cross back to its rightful place in the Golgotha. So this is actually a very powerful lesson for us today. The cross is not just merely a historical relic. However, it is a spiritual compass. In the book of Genesis, humanity fell via the actions of a tree, the tree of the knowledge of good and evil, where Adam and Eve's disobedience brought sin and death into the world. However, God, in his infinite wisdom, used another tree, the wood of the cross, so that through Christ's absolute obedience and bitter suffering, the curse of humanity would be undone. Remember what happened in the wilderness when the fiery serpents bit the rebellious Israelites? God commanded Moses there to lift up a bronze serpent on a pole, and whoever looked upon it was healed. Jesus pointed directly to this moment when he says, "As Moses lifted up the serpent in the wilderness, even so must the Son of Man be lifted up, so that whomever he believes in him should not perish but have eternal life." Before Christ, the cross was the ultimate symbol of shame. It was the ultimate symbol of curse and horrific execution reserved for the highest levels of criminals. But Jesus took that symbol of death and turned it into the ultimate weapon of victory, the key to the heavenly kingdom and the throne of his love. As he promised, if I am lifted up from earth, will draw all the people to myself. Earthly conquerors rule through weapons of iron, leaving behind destruction and blood.
But Jesus Christ himself conquered the world not by shedding the blood of others, but by shedding his own blood in total and self-sacrificing love. True victory is never achieved through human force, but through truth, justice, and the power of the cross. As we celebrate the Blessed Feast of the Cross on the 17th of Tut, let us carry out our daily crosses without complaint, but with humility, pride stripped away, looking to the cross as a true sign of glory and a true symbol of our strength. Thank you all for spending these 5 minutes today into celebrating the Feast of the Cross with me. And that's all from me today. Back to you, Father Shilda.

0: Well, hey, it's Ben Fielding from Hillsong.
1: Greetings, my name is Abraham, and today I'll be talking to you about the power of the cross. The cross is powerful. It's because through the cross, our Lord Jesus Christ redeemed us. He set us free from our chains and carried all our sins with him to the cross. And if I'm not wrong, during the Roman Empire time, should be one of the emperors took the Holy Cross with him in battle. And this is where, even right now, we can see in museums, a small chip of the Holy Cross. So same thing goes when we do the sign of the cross. We carry the cross as well. And it's all powerful, because it reminds us that we have a cross ourselves that we must carry. And that cross, we must endure the suffering. We must remind ourselves of the suffering. And that suffering scares away the demon, the wicked one. Because in a sense that it's through that suffering, that long suffering for our faith, that the evil ones are shaken. They flee away from it. You know, to quote a philosopher, the impediment of action advances action. What stands in the way becomes the way. So, in a sense that unless we take the cross and follow the Lord, then the power of the cross is with us when we take it. If we don't take it, we don't get the power of the cross. So it's all powerful. So every time when we, you know, do something, make a sign of the cross first. Because let's say if you're having a hard time, remember the Lord and make a sign of the cross. Because by doing so, whatever suffering you go through, it's not suffering, it is a trial. And the Lord will be there, that you can have the Lord with you, and you can bear the cross together and stare through the difficulty together. Thank you, Father General, and back to you.

0: who had a vision telling her to search for the Honourable Cross. So she did, and found the cross of our Lord Jesus Christ. Well, there's no need to imagine, because this is a true story. This is the story of St. Helena. Hello everyone, my name is Priscilla, and today I'm going to be talking about St. Helena. St. Helena the Empress was born into Christian parents who brought her up in a Christian manner, taught her the way of the church and the religious ethics. She then married Emperor Constantius and gave birth to Constantine, who became the first Christian emperor. During the reign of her son, she saw a vision at night, as if someone said to her, "Go to Jerusalem and search carefully for the Honourable Cross and the holy places." When she informed her son about this, he sent her with many soldiers to Jerusalem. Helena searched for the wood and the Honourable Cross until she found it along with the two other cross where the thieves were crucified. However, she did not know which one was which. St. Macarius, Bishop of Jerusalem, told her that Christ's cross said, "This is Jesus, the King of the Jews," but she wished to see a miracle just to make sure. And at that time, a procession of a dead man was walking by, and she placed the two other crosses on the man's body, and he did not rise. However, when she placed the third one on the body, the man straight away rose up. Her faith increased and her joy multiplied. St. Helena then built many churches and gave the money needed to St. Macarius. She gave her son the nails and cross of Jesus, and he placed it in a case of gold and placed some of it in his helmet. St. Helena's story is so amazing and inspirational. She teaches us to value character over status. Even after becoming the Roman Empress, she did not let wealth nor power corrupt her core values. St. Helena also reminds us that there's no barrier to purpose. She shows us this when she travelled across the dangerous terrain on a pilgrimage to Jerusalem at 80 years of age. This highlights how God can show us our purpose in life at any age. St. Helena proves that personal growth, faith, and adventure do not have an expiration date. So, St. Helena's story is such an amazing one. She travelled the world at 80 to find Christ's cross and help build many churches. From her story, we can learn so many things and learn how to put our faith into action. Just like she did by caring for the poor, funding the construction of churches, and freeing prisoners. So, how can we live out St. Helena's story in our everyday life? That's a question I want to ask you. Thank you, Father Shenouda, and back to you.
1: Hi, I'm Ilaria, and I will be talking about cross and forgiveness. The cross is the symbol of forgiveness and God's love for us in Christianity. Why? Because on that cross, Jesus died for us and our sins, giving us the ultimate forgiveness. Forgiveness is something that can be difficult, especially when someone has hurt us deeply. However, Jesus showed us through the cross that forgiveness is an important part of living with love. When we forgive others, we are letting go of anger and choosing peace instead. This does not mean that what happened was okay, but it means choosing not to let anger control our hearts. The Feast of the Cross is also a special time when the Church remembers and celebrates the power and meaning of the cross. It reminds us of Jesus' sacrifice and the love he showed for everyone. During this feast,

0: And remember that the cross is not only a symbol of suffering, but also a symbol of hope, forgiveness, and God's love. It encourages us to carry that same forgiveness into our everyday lives and show love to one another. The cross also reminds us that God does not stop loving us when we sin. He gives us chances to learn from our mistakes and come close to Him again. When we pray for forgiveness with a sincere heart, we can trust in God's mercy and love. The cross will always remind us of the great sacrifice Jesus made and the forgiveness He gave us. Forgiveness also shows love because it means choosing to understand instead of immediately judging someone. Everyone makes mistakes, and everyone needs forgiveness at some point. Just as Jesus gave forgiveness even when it was not deserved, we should try to show mercy and kindness to others. This can make our relationship stronger and help us become more loving people. Forgiveness can also teach us to become more patient with others. Instead of getting angry every time someone makes a mistake, we can remember that everyone is still learning and growing. Sometimes, the person who hurt us may also be struggling with something we do not understand. Choosing forgiveness can help us look past the mistake and see the person with more love and kindness. A verse about forgiveness on the cross is Luke chapter 23 verse 34, where it says, "Jesus said, Father, forgive them, for they do not know what they are doing. And they divided up his clothes by casting lots." In this verse, while Jesus was being crucified and tortured and being prepared to die, he was still praying for their forgiveness, even though they were hurting him. Thank you for listening, and back to you, Abonishnoda.
1: Hi everyone, it's Valentina. Why is the cross so special? We see crosses everywhere, at church, on necklaces, and in our homes. But have you ever stopped and wondered what's the story of the cross? A long time ago, Jesus came into the world. He showed people how to be kind, how to forgive, how to help others, and most importantly, how to love one another. But not everyone believed that Jesus was the Son of God. Jesus was arrested and made to carry a heavy cross. It was a very painful and difficult journey, but Jesus didn't give up. He carried the cross because he loved us. Jesus died on the cross, and those that loved him were very upset. They thought that was the end of his story, but they were wrong. 3 days later, something amazing happened. Jesus rose from the dead, and that changed everything. That's why the cross isn't just something sad. For Christians, the cross reminds us of love, courage, forgiveness, and hope. It teaches me that when something feels really hard, I can ask Jesus to help me carry my own cross too. Like when I'm worried, when someone hurts my feelings, or when I have to do the right thing, even when it's difficult. So when I look at the cross, I see how much Jesus loves us. And that's what makes the story of the cross so special. Thank you for listening, and thank you, Father Shinoda. Back to you.
2: Hi, my name is Odd, and today I'll be talking about something that often separates Coptic Orthodoxy with other types of Christianity. First, let me ask you a question. What does the signing of the cross mean in our lives, and how is it powerful? Well, today I'll be answering these questions from an article by the Coptic Orthodox Church in the Diocese of the Midlands, UK. Veneration of the Cross. Orthodoxy gives such importance to the cross. We will see that making the sign of the cross is beneficial, useful, and in accordance to the teaching of the Holy Bible. 1. The emphasis of the Lord Jesus Christ on the cross. Since the commencement of Lord's ministry, during his teaching and prior to his crucifixion, he laid great emphasis on the cross. He says, "And he who does not take his cross and follow after me is not worthy of me." as said in Matthew chapter 10, verse 38. And if anyone desires to come after me, let him deny himself and take up his cross and follow me. In Matthew chapter 16 and Mark chapter 8. In his conversation with the rich young man, he said to him, "Go your way, sow whatever you have and give to the poor, and come take up the cross and follow me." He also says, "And whoever does not bear his cross and come after me cannot be my disciple." This shows how much Jesus talks about the cross in the Bible. Second, the cross was the core of the ministry of the angels and the apostles. An important point is that the angels who proclaimed the Lord's resurrection said to the woman, "You seek Jesus who was crucified. He is not here, for he is risen as he said." Matthew chapter 28, verse 5 and 6. Thus the angel called the Lord who was crucified, although he had already resurrected. Thus the title crucified continued to be attributed to the Lord. Our Father, the apostles, emphasized the Lord's crucifixion in their preaching. In preaching the Jews, St. Peter said, "Therefore, let all of the house of Israel know assuredly that God has made this Jesus, whom you crucified, both Lord and Christ." St. Paul says, "We preach Christ crucified." The apostle considered the cross the essence of Christianity, and he also says, "For I determined not to know anything among you except Jesus Christ and him crucified." He means that the cross is the only subject he wants to know. When we make the sign of the cross, we remember many of its divine and spiritual meanings. We remember God's love for us, who for the sake of our salvation accepted to die for us. All we like sheep have gone astray, we have turned everyone to his own way, and the Lord has laid on him the iniquity of us all. Isaiah chapter 53 verse 6. When we make the sign of the cross, we remember the Lamb of God who takes away the sin of the world, as said in John, and that he himself is the propitiation for our sins, and not for ours only, but also for the whole world in 1 John. When we make the sign of the cross, we profess that we belong to the crucified. Those who take the cross only by its spiritual meaning inside the heart without showing any manifest sign do not reveal this belonging openly, which we proclaim in making the sign of the cross, in wearing and kissing the cross in front of all, engraving it in our wrists, and in upraising it in our own places of worship. By doing all this, we are merely proclaiming our belief openly. We are not ashamed of Christ's cross in front of people, but we glory in it, are called by it, celebrate its feasts, and cling to it, so that even without us talking, our appearance professes our belief. And finally, in making the sign of the cross, we profess our belief in the incarnation and the redemption. We make the sign of the cross from up downwards and from left to right. We remember that God descended from heaven to earth and transferred people from left to right, from darkness to light, from death to life. How numerous are the contemplations we think of with our minds and feel with our hearts when we make the sign of the cross. Overall, this article talks to us about how we experience the sign of the cross and what it means in history, in the Bible, and how we apply it now. Do you remember the questions at the beginning? Well, the answer to the questions are, as Coptic Orthodox people, doing the sign of the cross can help us feel the power of God, because one, it was what was taught by Jesus and by the apostles and by angels, and two, it's a great way of remembering the spiritual meanings that are said all throughout the Bible. Furthermore, it shows that we belong to Jesus by outwardly showing that we are doing the sign of the cross. It's belonging to Jesus. And finally, doing the sign of the cross also professes our belief in the fact that Jesus went through salvation and came and saved all of us, the incarnation and the redemption. Thanks, Father Shinoda. Over to you.
3: Hi guys, my name is Yashwin. Today I'll be talking about the cross from suffering to glory. The cross is a picture of suffering, but it is also a pathway to glory. When Jesus went to the cross, he experienced rejection, humiliation, pain, and death. To the people watching, it looked like defeat, but what appeared to be the end was actually the beginning of God's greatest victory. Jesus did not avoid suffering. He endured it with purpose. His suffering was not meaningless through the cross. It was sin confronted, redemption accomplished, and the way back to God was opened. The cross reminds us that suffering is not always the final chapter. There are always seasons when we may feel forgotten, broken, or as though our prayers are unanswered. But God can work through the very places that cause the greatest pain. Jesus moved from suffering, resurrection, from humiliation to exaltation, and from the cross to glory. When we face our own difficult seasons, we can hold on to hope. The cross teaches us that God can bring purpose out of pain, victory out of defeat, and glory out of suffering. The cross was not an end for Jesus' story, and suffering does not have to be the end of ours. When we look at the cross, we see suffering. Jesus was betrayed by someone close to him. He was rejected, mocked, beaten, falsely accused, and crucified. The one who had healed others was now wounded. The one who had comforted others was experiencing unimaginable pain. Yet Jesus willingly endured the cross. In Hebrews chapter 12, verse 2, it tells us that Jesus endured the cross for the joy that was set before him, meaning that Jesus could see beyond the pain. To those standing at the foot of the cross, it may have looked like everything had gone wrong. The disciples that had followed Jesus, believed in him, hoped he was the Messiah. Then, suddenly, their teacher was hanging on a cross. It looked like it was all over. But sometimes, what looks like defeat in the moment is actually a part of God's greater purpose. The cross looked like defeat, but God was accomplishing redemption. The grave that looked like the end, but was resurrection coming. Jesus knew why he came. His purpose was greater than his pain. He could have called someone to stop the suffering, but he chose obedience and he prayed, "Not my will, but yours be done." Thank you for listening. Hope you're having a great day. And back to you, Abuna Shinoda.
4: Hello, everyone. My name's Kayla. And today, we're talking about from shame to glory. Sometimes in life, we can make mistakes or go through situations that make us feel ashamed, embarrassed, or disappointed in ourselves. We might feel like our mistakes define who we are. However, the Bible teaches us that God does not want us to stay in our shame. Through repentance, faith, and His love, He gives us the opportunity to change and move forward. One example of this is Saint Peter. Peter was one of Jesus' disciples and loved Jesus. But when Jesus was arrested, Peter denied knowing Him 3 times. This must have been a very difficult moment for Peter because he had promised that he would never deny Christ. However, Jesus did not abandon Peter. After his resurrection, Jesus gave Peter the opportunity to show his love for him 3 times. Jesus asks Peter 3 times, "Do you love me?" Peter answers that he does, and Jesus tells him to take care of his people. This shows us that even after Peter's mistake, Jesus gave him another opportunity to serve him. Peter's story teaches us that one mistake does not have to define our entire life. When we repent and turn back to God, He can use us for something greater. Peter went on to become an important apostle who preached out about Christ and helped spread the gospel. Another great example is St. Paul. Before becoming an apostle, St. Paul persecuted Christians and tried to stop the followers of Christ. However, Paul encounters Jesus on the road. This completely changes his life. Instead of continuing to persecute Christians, St. Paul becomes a follower of Christ and dedicates his life to preaching the gospel. St. Paul's story shows us that God can transform a person's life. His past did not stop God from giving him a new purpose. Paul went from persecuting Christians to becoming one of the greatest servants of Christ. St. Peter and St. Paul both made serious mistakes, but their stories did not end with those mistakes. God gave them another opportunity, and they used their lives to serve Him. So if we ever feel ashamed because of something we have done, we should remember that God sees our potential, not just our past. Through repentance and faith, God can turn our struggles into opportunities to grow and bring glory to Him. Thank you, and back to you.

someone God. I mean, I'll be looking from the Gospel of Luke chapter 4 from verse 38 to verse 41. Now he rose from the synagogue and entered Simon's house. But Simon's wife was sick with a high fever, and they made request of him concerning her. So he stood over her and rebuked the fever, and it left her. And immediately she rose and served him. When the sun was setting, all those who had any sick with various diseases brought them to him, and he laid his hands on every one of them and healed them. And demons also come out men crying and saying, "You are the Christ, the Son of God." And he, rebuking them, did not let them speak, for they knew that he was the Christ. Glory be God, the Father, the Son, Holy Spirit, one God, now for me. 38, 39, 40, 41. Four verses. What do we learn from these four verses? Actually, quite a fair bit. The first thing it teaches us, that we bring everything to Jesus. No matter how small the issue is, or how big the issue is, the power of the cross put everything underneath his feet. To the point, there's an issue, Jesus sees application form, get picture of the cross, or picture of Jesus, put on it. Lord Jesus, handle this issue. Got one of your friends sick, get the picture of your friend. Lord Jesus, this person's sick, please look after him. Jesus, my friend is having some issue with her husband, please Jesus, solve this issue with her and her husband. Jesus, this friend's got a problem with her daughter, her son, please Jesus, solve this issue with her and her children. What are we doing? We're actually putting everything between hands of God. The power of the cross is putting things in the hands of Jesus. Mind you, what we are discovering, there is a mighty war in heaven between good and evil. There's a mighty war between Jesus and those who are against Jesus. Mighty war against those who are of Christ, those who are not of Christ. But we as sons and daughters of the kingdom of God, we have the mighty hand of Christ living in our lives, living in our souls. Lord Jesus, this soul belongs to you. Lord Jesus, my mind belongs to you. Lord Jesus, this eye belongs to you. Lord Jesus, this hand belongs to you. Lord Jesus, my whole body belongs to you. Lord Jesus, I want you to fight for me. I got all this temptation always drawing in the doors of my heart, the doors of my mind, the doors of my eyes, the doors of my ears, and the doors of my senses. They're fighting against me. Jesus, you fight for me. These are real wars. Then you need to listen to the voice of God. What is Jesus saying to you? He will give you some solutions. He will give you like a key. This is the key to solve this issue and that issue, that issue. Be sensitive to his voice. And not more than that. More than that is do it according to what he has said to you exactly. And you find a solution immediately. Because the Holy Spirit helps us in our weaknesses. The Holy Spirit helps us when we are weak and strengthen us, give us power and boldness. That's why the martyrs were strong, were bold, was fearless. We too, when we present everything to the mighty hands of Jesus, all the problems is happening. No matter how small
or how big or how trivial our issue is. Let's put it between the hands of Jesus. That's why what we had, everyone brought them free. Verse 40 says, all those who had any that were sick with various diseases brought them to him. What are you bringing to Jesus? What have you brought to Jesus? Lord Jesus, look at your life. What are you struggling with? Oh Lord Jesus, I'm struggling with so many things. I need you to take care of them. I'm struggling with thoughts, bad dreams, bad desires. I'm struggling forward not trusting you. I'm struggling forward not to rely on you. I'm struggling forward not having faith in you. I'm struggling forward all these things. Allow me, Lord, to believe in you and to trust in you and to walk with you. Heavenly Father, in the mighty name of Jesus, we have got the Father, Son, Holy Spirit, one coming. And all we say, Amen.

the Father, the Son, the Holy Spirit, one God. Amen. My name is Deacon Cosman, and our segment today is about the cross in my life. The cross is our glory. The cross is our glory. We wear it and we hang it up on our churches, our necks, everywhere. Let's see what the church fathers have said about the glory of the cross in our life and how do we benefit from all that. In Christianity, you suffer, you find pleasure in suffering, and you obtain crowns for your suffering, which is transformed into glory. That's in Christianity, all right? Christianity is not a cross which you carry and grumble about it and or protest in your complaint. No, it's not. But it is the love of the cross. So if you love Jesus Christ, if you love Christ, you would love the cross and you would love the suffering that comes through that. So the love of suffering and sacrifice and fatigue of the Lord and for the expansion of his kingdom, that's what suffering is all about. We suffer here, we struggle here so we can get to the glory of heaven. Because the Lord says, just you suffer here. If you suffer, then the glory becomes his. Then the reward is his. But all we have to do is just we need to suffer here. That's all for the kingdom of God. It was said about the Lord Jesus Christ himself, who for the joy that was set before him endured the cross, despising the shame that he went through. This is in Hebrews, in 12:2. It's an amazing, beautiful verse that the Lord, he knew that he's going to the cross. He knew the shame of the cross, and he knew how he's going to be humiliated before everyone, in front of everyone, in front of the world. But look what St. Paul has said, for the joy that was set before him endured the cross. There was a joy after that suffering. There was a joy seeing us coming to him. There was a joy for in the Lord when he see us being repented and coming back to him and running to him. And he can see his image in us again. That's the suffering that St. Paul is talking about. It was the joy that was put before him, that was set before him, he endured the cross, despising the shame that came through. Hebrews 12:2. The Apostle St. Paul said the same thing. He said that, therefore, I take pleasure in infirmities, in reproach, in needs, in persecution, in distress, for Christ's sake. He does everything. Whatever anyone sent at me, if they're going to persecute me, if I'm going to suffer from diseases, what have you, that's fine. As long as it is for Christ's sake, I will endure that. This is in 2 Corinthians chapter 12, verse 10. This is St. Paul. And St. Paul, by the way, he went to the world, to the whole world, and he suffered a lot. He suffered a lot. He was beaten a lot. He suffered a lot for the name of Christ. And he preached the world about the Lord Jesus Christ. And after having been in a scourge, our fathers, the apostles, have said this, departed from the presence of the council, rejoicing that they were counted worthy to suffer shame of his name. This is in Acts 5, verse 41. This is when St. Peter and St. James and St. John, they went into the council of the Sanhedrin, and they told them, we told you not to speak about that name again and all that. And they said, okay, we'll take him out and scourge him and beat him. And they did. So, and they said that they counted joy. It's an amazing, they've gone through a lot of suffering, the scourging. Our fathers, the apostles, have said, we've gone through a lot of, in front of all the council, but rejoicing that they were counted worthy to suffer shame for his name. We do suffer today for his name. We do suffer today for the Lord's and for our Lord Jesus Christ's name, because we carry his name. And because we are Christians, we are seen different now. So we are carrying his name, and that is a rejoicing, that there is a joy that we should endure till the end, because the end is the kingdom of God. That's what he said. That's his promise. But about the glories of the suffering, the apostle says, if indeed we suffer with him, that we may also be glorified together. This is in Romans 8:17. Therefore, he said after that, for I consider that the suffering of this present time are not worthy to be compared with the glory which shall be revealed in us. This is in Romans 8:18. He's comparing the suffering that he's going to go through now. He said that
This is nothing to what we're going to be seeing later on, to the glory that we have, we're going to have. It was beautiful. And even he said that, but even if you should suffer for righteousness' sake, you are blessed. You are blessed. This is St. Peter in 1 Peter verse 3:14. That's what he said. So St. Paul is saying the same thing as St. Peter is saying the same thing. It's beautiful. It's the same spirit. St. Paul is saying that everything will be revealed to us through the suffering of our Lord Jesus Christ. And St. Peter is saying that this is blessed. We're going to be blessed because we're suffering for his sake. 1 Peter 3:14. Hence, sufferings, you know, are accompanied by blessings. So any suffering that we go through, it will come with blessings, because that's what the Lord has said. Whenever you suffer for my name, I will give you the blessings. The Lord Christ has mentioned them in a saying, "Blessed are you when they revile and persecute you, and say all kinds of evil against you, falsely, for my name's sake. Rejoice and be exceedingly glad, for great is your reward in heaven. For so they persecuted the prophets who were before you." Matthew 5:11-12. So the Lord is actually is telling us, and he warned us, he said, look, they're going to persecute you, but rejoice. Rejoice because they're going to persecute you for my name's sake, because they're persecuting the righteous, they're persecuting the truth, because they can't stand, the world can't stand the truth. So when they see the truth exposed them. So they can't stand it. And that's why he said that, rejoice and be exceedingly glad, for great is your reward in heaven, for they shall, so they said, persecuted the prophet who were before you, in Matthew 5:11-12. Here we find that suffering for the Lord are associated with joy and jubilation, and with the reward. So as you can see, when we suffer, there's a reward for suffering. If you look at any of the saints that around the world, how did they suffer? They all suffer differently, but at the end, they were happy. They were jumping up and down. They had a reward, and the reward was Christ himself, to be with him in his kingdom. Truly, because after the cross, there is resurrection and ascension. After every Friday, when we see the Lord on the cross, after every Friday, there is a Sunday, the resurrection. So there's always a victory. On Friday, everyone saw the cross, and the Lord was on the cross, and they said a lot of things about him. But on the Sunday, he resurrected and gave us victory, you know, over Satan, and he conquered Satan, he conquered death. He conquered death, which is the man's enemy. And he conquered that, and he said that's why the rejoice comes in on the Sunday. So when you stay with me for the whole week, truly, that, you know, on the cross, when you suffer with me on the cross, you will feel the resurrection, you will feel the ascension, and you will sit at the right hand of the Father with me as well. That's beautiful. So if Christianity were only a cross without glories, people would have been tired. And as Saint Paul the Apostle has said, he said beautiful thing. He said that if in this life only we have hope in Christ, we are of all of men the most pitiful. Why did somebody say, because he said, look, if our life is just, you know, we have hope in our Lord Jesus Christ, then that's not right. But our life is in the hope of our Lord Jesus Christ, to be with him in him in heaven. That's the cross that we carry all our life. That's what Christianity is all about, is carrying the cross, carrying his name, carrying his suffering, carrying his resurrection as well, because he resurrected us with him. So it's not just being a Christian and doing all the normal thing that we do every day. No, you've got to carry the cross. You have to carry your cross. Every one of us have a cross. Every one of us have a cross. Carry the cross so you can feel the resurrection, so you can feel the suffering, so you can feel the glory that is going to be given to you on the day of judgment, because you've carried the cross all your life, and you've suffered a lot. Your reward is waiting for you in heaven, waiting for all of us. And this is what that's why Christians when they bear the cross, they look to the eternal glory. We don't look down on our feet. No, we look up. Look to the eternal glory that we're gonna have with our Lord. This is why, while we do not look at the things which are seen, but at the things which are not seen. For the things which are seen are temporary, but the things which are
not seeing are eternal. 2 Corinthians chapter 4, verse 18. This is what St. Paul has said. Don't look at what we have now. Don't look around what's happening in the world now. This is going to go, is going to completely go very quickly. But look up to heaven. Look what's going to be eternal. Look to the Lord himself who suffered for us. So when we suffer here, we glorify with him up in heaven. There's a place for every eternal, for every single one of us with him on his table. There's a place for us there. It's up to you and me to find the cross, carry the cross, and get the glory of the cross so we can actually be with our Lord Jesus Christ. Therefore, with the external fatigue, there is peace and consolation. St. Stephen, at the time of his death by stoning, he saw heaven opened, and he saw the glory of God. This is in Acts 7, verse 55 and 56. They were stoning him. They were hitting him with rocks, but he can see heaven open, and he can see the Lord Christ sitting at the right hand of the Father. He can see him. He didn't care about what's been hitting him. You know, he was wondering quickly, let's go. And then he said, Lord, don't hold this sin against him, and accept my spirit. And he lifted his spirit, and his spirit went up to be with the Father. So he saw heavens. He saw heaven open, and he saw the glory of the Lord. What joy had he saw, has, you know, Saint Stephen have seen on that day? What joy had he saw and at that time? There's another joy which is the martyrs, all the martyrs has felt. It is like, for example, the 21 martyrs of Libya that we have seen recently, only 10 years ago. What joy, what did they see? They must have seen the glory that's awaiting for them, the crown that is awaiting for them. And that's why they were waiting for that day to be with them, to be with the Lord, so they can actually be with him and give him a big hug, basically, because he did that for us. So amazing what the Church Father says, that what kind of joy had St. Stephen saw at that time when he was getting stoned, that he saw the glory of the Lord, he saw the Lord himself, he saw the Lord himself. Some of the martyrs, some of them, they saw crowns, okay, as the glory is waiting for them. Some people saw visions to console them. You know, they tortured them very, very badly, and they threw them in prison, and then the Lord will come by himself, or sometimes he sent angels to heal them. So it was beautiful. So it's done. They can see it. We do not separate the cross from its rejoicing and its glory. We can't do that. We can't separate the cross from its glory. The cross is suffering and glory, and rejoicing and glory. Suffering, rejoicing, glory. That's what it is. There's like we've always said, on a Friday, you see the Lord suffering, but then on a Sunday, the rejoicing and that resurrection and the victory. That's why you can't separate them. It cannot be separated. After every Friday, there is a Sunday. So after every cross on a Friday, there's a resurrection on Sunday, and the victory on Sunday. So the love of the cross, my friend, is evident in the love of the martyrs. The abbots of the monasteries, the ascetics, everyone, in view of all faithful people, the martyrs, the confessors, they suffered. They suffered unbearable torment. You can't imagine what kind of suffering they have gone through, the torment, the tortures they have gone, and the agonies that they've gone through. But they went through it, rejoicing, looking at the day that when they actually meet the Lord Jesus Christ. That's the joy that was, even though they were going through a lot of pain and a lot of suffering, but they're just waiting to see the day when they see the Lord, you know, opening his arms and, you know, bringing them to heaven. The majority of the early apostles, bishops, they all marched in a way of martyrdom. They all sang and praised because they were counting the day to come to the Lord. And like Saul of Tarsus, for example, when he became an apostle and he went to the Gentiles, he said about himself that, for I will show him, this is what the Lord said when appeared to him, he said, I will show him how many things he must suffer for my name's sake. He will suffer. Some people, you're going to suffer. Yes, I'm going to suffer, when he saw the Lord. And he suffered, and he was great, he was rejoicing to suffer. How many times he's been beaten, St. Paul? How many times he's been shipwrecked? How many times he was left dead? But then the Lord appeared to him and he healed him, and then continued on, and he went to the whole world to preach the name of our Lord Jesus Christ.
And it's amazing. This is in Acts 9:16. St. Athanasius the Apostolic, St. John the Chrysostom, and all the others, the saints and the all and the bishops and martyrs, they were all carried the cross. Every one of them did carry the crosses. This is why our church calls them the cross bearers. We are called the cross bearers because we carry our crosses of our Lord Jesus Christ, and we suffer with him, we rejoice with him, and we glorify with him. This is, my friend, what the cross is all about. And I hope you enjoy the joy, the glory of the cross, and glory be to God forever and ever. Amen. And back to you, Father Schneider.

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1: Hi, my name is Rebecca, and today I'll be reading 80 Days Journey with the Desert Fathers by Palladius, Bishop of Heliopolis. Day 80. Abba Mark the Less, the disciple of Abba Silvanus. They used to say, concerning Abba Silvanus, that he wished to depart to Syria. His disciple Mark said to him, "Not only I do not wish you to go to depart from this place, O Father, but also I will not permit you to go now. Wait then here for 3 days more." On the third day, Mark died in peace. Abba Paul the Simple, the disciple of Saint Anthony. The blessed man Paul the Simple, the disciple of the holy man Anthony, used to relate to the fathers the following matter, reciting, "I once went to a certain monastery that I might visit the brethren for profit spiritually. After some conversation on the matter, they went into the holy church that they might form a congregation as usual and perform the service of the holy sacraments. The blessed Paul looked at and scrutinized each one of them so that he might see in what frame of mind he was going. For he had the gift given to him by God of looking into the soul of every man and knowing what that man's soul was like. He saw that every man was going in with a glorious soul, with a face full of light. Also, the angel of each man was rejoicing in him, with the exception of one, whose face was sick and afflicted. This very one's whole body was in darkness, and the devils held both of his hands. They were lifting him up, dragging him towards them, and they had put a ring in his nose. He saw that the holy angel of this man was a long way from him, and the angel followed after him sadly and sorrowfully. When the blessed Paul saw these things, he wept and struck himself upon the breast many times. He sat down before the church and cried unceasingly for the man who had appeared to him in this state. Those who saw the old man became greatly astonished, especially at his swift change from happiness to weeping and tears. They asked him, entreated and begged him to tell them what he had seen. Paul sat outside the church, held his peace, cried aloud and groaned loudly concerning what had appeared to him. After a short time, when the service ended, all the fathers were coming out. Paul carefully scrutinized each one of them again, so that he might see in what manner they would come out, and whether it would be the same countenance as they had gone in the church with. He saw that the man whom he had seen go in, and whose body before had entered into the church in darkness, behold, he came out from the church with a face full of light and with a white body. The devils followed him at a distance, and his guardian angel was close to him. Saint Paul was glad and rejoiced over that man. Paul cried out, blessing God, saying, 'Hail, overflowing mercy of God! Hail to the immeasurable goodness! Hail to his rich treasures! Hail to his pleasure, which is beyond measure!' He ran up and stood upon a lofty platform and cried with a loud voice, saying, 'Come and see how awesome are the works of God, and how greatly they are worthy of admiration. Come and see him who wishes that all children of men should live and should turn to the knowledge of the truth. Come, let us kneel and worship him, saying, "You are he alone who can forgive sins."' Therefore, all the fathers ran diligently so that they might hear what he was saying. When they had all gathered together, the holy man Paul related to them the things which he had seen. When each one of them came out, they entreated that brother to tell them what the reason for the complete change was, and of the gladness which God bestowed upon him so quickly. The man, being afraid lest he might be rebuked by the blessed Paul, related the following things concerning himself, before all of them. Without any concealment whatsoever, he said, 'I am a sinful man, and for a long time past, even to the present day, I lived in fornication. When I went into the church, I heard the book of the prophet Isaiah read, that is to say, I heard God speaking and saying, Wash and be clean, and remove all your evil deeds from before my eyes. Hate the evil things. Learn to do good. Seek out judgment and pass righteous sentences upon those who are afflicted. If your sins are red like crimson, they shall become white as snow. If you are willing to hearken to me, you shall eat of the good things of the earth. When I had heard and read these words from the prophet, as having heard God speaking, I immediately repented in my soul sincerely. I was sighing in my heart, saying, "You are the God who did come into the world to make sinners live. Make manifest in me the things which you have promised in your prophet. Fulfill them in me, even though I am unworthy, for I am a sinner. For behold, I promise and I enter into a covenant with you. I will thrust this promise down into my soul. I will acknowledge that from now onward I will never commit such wickedness, but will keep myself remote from all iniquity. I will serve you from this day onwards with a clean conscience. O my Master, from this day and this hour, accept me, for I am penitent. I will make a supplication to you. I will remove myself from all sin." Therefore, with such promises and covenants, I came out from the church determined in my soul that I would never again do anything which would injure my fear of him. When all the fathers heard this, they all cried out with a loud voice, saying to God, "O Lord, how great are your works! You have created all of them in wisdom." Therefore, O Christians, we know from the Holy Scriptures and from divine revelations how great is the grace which God dispenses to those who truly seek him for refuge. He blots out their former sins using repentance. Let us not be in despair of our lives, for even as he promised by the hand of Isaiah the prophet, he will make clean those who have toiled in sin. He will make them bright and white like clean wool and snow. He will make them bright and white like clean wool and snow.

0: the Son of God. Do you know that Jesus is the first and the last, the beginning and the end, the eternal King, the eternal God? Do you know Jesus said, I am the resurrection and the life? Do you know that Jesus died on the cross? Did you know that Jesus loved for us, that he took the cross to Golgotha and to Calvary in order for him to die on it and to give us life for abundance? Did you know Jesus offered us eternal life? Did you know Jesus said, come and follow me, take up your cross and follow me? Do you know that God is love? Do you know that Jesus loves you? Do you know Jesus says to you, come my son, come my daughter, I love you? Do you know that Jesus knocks at our doors, doors of our heart, and says to us, do you want me to come in? What is your response? Yes, Lord, come into my life. I need you. I want you. Do you know Jesus is the true God? Do you know that Jesus is the way, truth, and the life to the Father in heaven?
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0: We hope you enjoyed today's program, titled The Feast of the Cross, as much as me and a time at Coptic Voice Radio enjoyed putting it together. Truly, the Feast of the Cross, by the way, is a mystery. It shows also the mystery of Christ. It also shows us that Christ is the Son of God. It also showed us that Christ offered his life on the cross. And the cross, by the way, is the power of God. And we don't realize that until we come in close contact with Jesus. Then we feel his love, his compassion, his mercy, his desire for us that we may have eternal life. And eternal life, by the way, is salvation. And eternal life, by the way, is inheritance of the kingdom of God. And Jesus promised us the kingdom of God. And mind, the kingdom of God, by the way, is peace and joy and righteousness. And all of this, by the way, is embraced when we embrace Jesus in our lives. Friends, there's nothing more beautiful than the name of Jesus. Nothing more beautiful and joyful than the name of Jesus. Friends, next week's program is titled The Power of the Cross. And I pray that you enjoy tomorrow's festivity in within your church and to glorify God and glorify the name of God. And always remember that God loves you. And always remember that, and practice one virtue this week. Look at one virtue that you would like to practice, and with your heart, pray for it, and the Lord will bless. And be kind to each other, love each other, be humbled and meek, be as Jesus to your neighbor, love mankind, love the gospel, live the gospel, practice the gospel, and friends, be a light in your own community. Be a light to the world. Be as Jesus as he is. Love humanity. Looking forward to being with you next week. A question for me? You can write it at shanuti@copticvoiceradio.org.au. May God bless you. And Mona, your last words for this program.
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2: May the love of God, the Father, the grace of His only begotten Son, and the communion of the Holy Spirit be with all of you. Depart in peace. 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
3: 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Thy kingdom come, thy will be done, on earth as it is in heaven. Give us this day our daily bread, and forgive us our trespasses, as we forgive those who trespass against us. And lead us not into temptation, but deliver us from the evil one. Through Christ Jesus our Lord, for thine is the kingdom, the power, and the glory forever.

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0: first, I just wanted to give up. I know I'll never beat it. 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But if it hadn't been for Fingal, my Petzl therapy dog, I'm sure I would have run out of time long ago. I know he's only a dog, but if it hadn't been for him, I doubt if I'd ever really got to know my son and see him start school. 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